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4: Hey. Oh, stretchy sound effect
5: I feel like I'm internalizing a lot of this successfully for the benefit of, you know.
6: The most stretched we will ever see you. Oh, well, is it? Is it, Lars?
5: Hopefully not.
7: I don't know.
5: Hopefully not.
6: Lars, well, no, I'm just saying for a game.
7: Yeah, that's true.
4: Lars, we're going to turn to you for an update on Senegal, Norway, up in New Jersey. What's happened, sir?
5: Yeah, we've had an injury. Unfortunately, our right back, Julian Ryerson, has had to go off, which is a real blow for the team. Ryerson put up 15 assists for Dortmund in the Bundesliga this season, so he's a real attacking weapon down the right flank, and he's also one of our better defenders. So really, really significant blow for him. And he just kind of, I honestly missed it. He walked off, looked like a muscle thing, so hopefully that's not too serious, because we do kind of need him.
4: Well, in other news, France has now scored a second goal, and Mbappe has scored twice today already to keep up with Lionel Messi, and they are leading Iraq in a much delayed game in Philly. They're also leading 2-0.
5: Definitely is an early narrative of this World Cup that the superstars are delivering. I mean, we're moving on to Messi in a minute now, but like another brace for Mbappe, who's looking so, so sharp.
4: Yeah.
5: Harry Kane scoring twice in his first game. Messi obviously doing crazy things. So far, you know, we're waiting for you, Erling. You know, any minute now you can score. That'll be okay with me. But generally speaking, this has been an early theme of this World Cup now.
4: It sure has. Now, today was a big day here. Andy, you got to go out to the stadium. You were there in person.
6: Pretty incredible. I think the experience of not just watching Messi, but of watching the Argentine national team with their supporters in a World Cup game
4: Different.
6: Is pretty incredible. Yeah, it is. It is a step above other type matches.
4: I was sure. I was doing some television with Fox 4.
5: Peter makes the big time.
4: We were shooting some video live feeds from the inside the stadium. Jeff Cole was inside the stadium hour before kickoff, waiting for Messi to come out, and it was packed.
6: Yeah,
4: and which seemed different from the two games that you and I had walked into.
6: Correct.
4: Earlier, it wasn't as busy until like 20 minutes before kickoff.
6: No, they were all at Texas Live, all the Dutch and the English and the Croatians.
4: Yeah.
6: The Argentines, Texas Live, now
4: screwing around.
6: Stadium.
5: Yep. But this is also culture for us in Europe, certainly with the English, is that typically like, we like going to the pub before the game. That's what you do.
6: The Argentines will go to the stadium and start singing right away. Yeah. And then everybody, also, they want to be there not just for the walkout. They want to be there for when the team goes out for warm-ups. Mm. Because Messi leads the team for warm-ups and the stadium erupts. It's like a normal in-game situation. Yeah. This is pre-game warm-ups and it's already...
4: Yeah, Jeff from Fox 4 was on the field waiting for Messi and everybody to come out. And when he came out, I thought Jeff was going to like start crying. He was like, I've never seen anything like this
6: before. There were grown men crying after.
4: Oh, I'm sure there was.
6: After the brace. But it was pretty incredible. And the stadium, again, I think it's a great venue for like a World Cup. It is.
5: Yeah. I think so, too.
4: I'm going to continue to harp on how different it feels inside. If you've ever been to AT&T Stadium for a Cowboy game or a concert or a college game, I'm telling you, the way that they have reconstructed the surface by removing the ground suites and it's all just this green pasture of loveliness, it completely changes the vibe inside that stadium.
5: So you've raised the surface and also you've raised the screen, am I right? Like that's usually lower?
4: It does look like the screen is higher in the air because of the distance. And when I was sitting in that seat, it also feels like it's higher because I have to work harder to look up to see it, which would make sense.
5: Which I think is good because I think... Our seats, luckily, were incredible. But if you're sitting further up, that screen will get in your eye line in a pretty bad way.
6: You end up watching the game on the screen. Yeah, that's the issue. 100%. Also, Peter, you'll appreciate this. Shades, they were down.
4: Well, okay. Now they actually dropped the curtains today.
6: No, not they're like sheer curtains. So it's like. They're like sheer. They're not like full on blackout curtains.
4: Well, I knew that they had wrapped the windows on the outside with that translucent promotional stuff on the outside.
6: Yeah. Oh, okay. Maybe that's,
4: filtering it. Yes.
6: Yeah. But it looks great.
4: Yeah. It looked the whole thing is tremendous and everybody loves the stadium and I'm so proud of it. It's great. The game itself.

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6: 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The Rangers hit the road after taking 2 out of 3 from the Padres. They find themselves in Vice City for 3 with the Marlins. Rangers lead this one 4-3 in the top of the ninth. College World Series Game 3 between Oklahoma and North Carolina. A champion will be crowned tonight. Fifth inning, the Sooners have blown this one open, leading 7-1. And World Cup today in Group I, France takes down Iraq 3-0. Right now, Norway over in Group I just went up 3-1 on Senegal. 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
8: Brilliant. Hey.
9: Okay.
8: Brilliant.
9: Oh my gosh. Jay King, you are going to get a gold star for your forehead at the end of class today, sir, for that. That is outstanding.
8: Okay.
9: Norway is leading 3-1 as they have scored again. Erling Haaland with what I can best describe as a goal scored generally in small-sided soccer with smaller goals. That was the most ridiculously acrobatic outside of his right foot finish. What a goal. As Norway now more comfortably has returned a 2-goal lead. All is well in the world. Lars, you said it at the beginning of the show. What has really made this World Cup special, at least one element of it, is how the big stars, has continued today, have all come out to play.
10: Yeah, no, Erling joining the club of guys who just can't stop delivering, I guess. It's 59th goal in 52 international games.
9: It is ridiculous.
10: It is crazy. Like, even if you add the fact that there's been a couple of soft European qualifiers in there against, like, Moldova, but still, it's absolutely incredible. And that

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3: That's good. Has anybody else scored for them? Anybody else score for them in the first game?
4: Nope.
3: They won 3-0?
4: Yeah.
3: Okay. Wow. That's amazing. We'll talk about Messi and Argentina and
4: another
3: World Cup coming
4: up
3: at 2:10.
4: I didn't know he was such a prolific scorer. I just see the YouTube shorts.
3: 2:10.
4: Thought he was like, he's like an and one mixtape.
3: 2:10.
4: Okay.
3: So yeah. Also, when you go into Parkland, even through the ambulance ER entrance, they got TSA screening back there too. Yeah.
5: I mean JFK.
3: I don't think it's because of JFK. That was 63 years ago. I don't think it's because of that. No, I mean, like, I had my work backpack. It went through the little scanner, and they had to wand me since I couldn't walk through.
5: So. They pull your firearm from your backpack?
3: They did, yeah. They helped.
6: They got the plug.
3: Me.
4: So did they give you a recovery timeline, like torn ACL, 12 months, 11 months, best case scenario?
3: So the doctor there at the ER, they did x-rays and a sonogram, and they were pretty confident by that in the exam that it was a torn quad tendon, and they put me in the immobilizer brace, gave me crutches, sent me home. Crutches are awful, by the way.
4: Yeah.
3: And then I went to see an orthopedist I've seen before the next day, and he sent me out for an MRI only because he wanted to know exactly what he was getting into for the surgery. But he was pretty confident it was a torn quad tendon. And so I had the surgery the following Monday, so 10 weeks ago today. And then, yeah, so we talked about this a little during crosstalk, I think, with the invasion. Tendon is different than ligament surgery in the knee. Like, guys that have ligament surgeries, the next day they're bending their knee. It's part of the protocol. Tendon, 6 weeks locked straight. Don't take it off. It's brutal.
4: You cannot move?
3: Can't move the leg at all.
4: Your leg for 6 weeks.
3: And then after that, you know, we start, there's little buttons here that I can unlock it. And I now have my knee brace unlocked where I could bend my knee 110 degrees. But with the assistance of a physical therapist, I can only get to about 65 degrees. And on my own, without any assistance, I'm struggling to bend at 45 degrees. So I'm on a walker, have been since the surgery. The first 6 weeks post-surgery, it wasn't really a walker. It was a hopper because I couldn't put any weight on my left leg. So I'd move the walker out, and then I'd hop forward on my right foot. It was awful. Absolutely awful.
4: What do you find with the walker? How are you received in terms of the eyes of the public?
3: Everybody helps you. They get doors for you. They step out of the way.
4: They
3: for
4: do.
3: You. Absolutely. They recognize what's coming, some old man coming in that needs help. Because that's what I am.
7: Hello.
3: But I'm telling you, man, I had my shoulder replaced a little over 3 years ago. This is so much worse. And not pain-wise. I really don't have much pain. Like, when I go to physical therapy, most of the issue I have there is they're bending my knee is how stiff it is and doesn't want to move. As far as they're trying to move.
4: Story
3: it.
4: Of my life.
3: Isn't it?
4: Yeah, that sounds bad.
8: Well, randomly, I actually did run into Rich this weekend, and it seems he might be moving faster than me with that walker. So it's good to see him back and here in studio in great spirits. So make sure you listen to him talk about all your favorite teams here on the air. And no, not on a sweater. Tomorrow on the ticket from 1 to 3. I'm your host, Jay King, and coming up next here on the Top 10, we'll go back to this morning where Sean Bass plays his highlights from this weekend out in Frisco from the Rough Riders game for you in the sweet spot. 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
3: What he has done in his college years, especially the last several, is go with bigs. I mean, he had Yaxel Lindeborg playing at the three. They were so big at Michigan last year, and his FAU team was a really big front line. That's not necessarily the way of the world in the league these days. You got your outliers, of course. That Wembanyama guy seems to be working out okay down in San Antonio. Do you think he may have to change his style a little bit more to adapt to the NBA, to the more smaller and athletic type guys?
4: Yeah, for sure. And you see it across the NBA. Like, you have to be able to be versatile. You see what we just saw with Mike Brown and the New York Knicks. Like, you can't be limited to just playing the guys who you're comfortable playing. You got to be able to go deep down into your bench and play 10, 11, 12, maybe even 12 deep, depending on who can just give you contributions. And I think right now this Mavericks team currently as constructed is deep. I don't think it really got a fair shot last year just because of all the injuries. You know, Kyrie Irving never played, never suited up last season, and Anthony Davis was traded midway through. So we never got to see this Mavericks team at its full potential. I have a feeling it's gonna look a lot different next season just because of everything that Masai Ujiri and Mike Schmidt, they're going to be able to do. They're going to have a lot of flexibility with the veteran players on their roster. Maybe you want to turn those veteran players into younger players or an extra couple of picks in this year's draft. So it's still too early to say what this Mavericks team is going to look like and what pieces Dusty may actually have come opening night.
5: Rich wheels into the studio tomorrow, and James, well, I at least know that his quad still works, so I know he'll be there without problem tomorrow from 1 to 3 with Rich. I'm Jay King, and coming up next here for our last segment on tonight's Top 10, let's hop in line real quick as we wait to enter Dave Land. Next.
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9: Colleague of mine went to a meeting of the primetime seniors the other week. There are programs like this all over the country for people in their 60s, 70s, 80s, and beyond to stay active. It's not just something to keep older folks busy. It helps to keep their bodies in shape and their brains sharp. Showing up with a good attitude is a must, and research shows that having the right mindset actually does lead to better physical aging. So if you need some suggestions to boost your positivity, experts we talked to recommended focusing on goals, which can boost your confidence. Practice gratitude, they said. One of the seniors my colleague met told her that just waking up in the morning is, quote, better than the alternative. That's true. Focus on the things you can control. Diet and exercise. And very importantly, surround yourself with positive people, because that can be contagious. I'm Dr. Sanjay Gupta, helping you live a better life.
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11: I'll give you the breakdown.
10: I want to tell everybody, obviously the Nelk fans know, yo, Steiny running it, I'm doing you a favor. So we'll see where it goes. Could be crazy. This might get wild in here, dude. This is just about me being myself.
11: Cap or no cap?
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15: Fox Sports Radio, the Jason Smith Show with my best friend, Mike Harmon. Where the Giannis trade has gone down. It is official. It happened. It's not any hour now. It's not. This will be announced
16: as soon as.
15: I mean, that was every day since Friday. It was Giannis is going to the Celtics. It'll be announced in an hour. Giannis is going to the Heat. It'll be announced sometime in the next 3 hours. Giannis is getting traded. Shams will have this in the next hour. Like that. That was every day the last 3 days.
16: I still was hoping, based on past animus, that this was not legit. That he got and it got, dude, that it spiraled into a world of hate.
15: I would be on your side with that if I was so happy that this trade was finally
16: done. You just
15: done.
16: Wanted it done.
15: I mean, listen, it's
16: you
15: been,
16: said it a year ago. You can go find the tweets and everything else. I'm done with it.
15: Yeah, I mean, but it's been really almost the better part of 2 years with Giannis. Yeah. That does he want out? Does, and I don't know. Maybe there's something in the water in the greater Milwaukee area, Green Bay, Wisconsin, where it's like, hey, I'm a star and I've had it. I don't want to quite demand out, but I want to say that things aren't going well and maybe I should be out, but maybe I should stay. And Aaron Rodgers did it and now Giannis did it and I'm like, okay, I'm done.
16: On the plus side, Giannis never threatened to retire.
15: No, that is true. That is
16: true. Like Aaron Rodgers and Brett Favre before him.
15: Yeah. Yeah. But this
16: before becoming Jets.
15: It was okay. And maybe if Giannis didn't

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4: Auk, except Jimmy Haslam said no. So, the Bucks are so bad. How bad are they? Thanks for asking. They're so bad, they're now infecting. The Browns are so terrible. They're now infecting NBA front offices that the Browns have become a multi-sport parasite that is now impacting other teams. That's how bad the Cleveland Browns are, that Jimmy Haslam, who you'd think the owners might want to vet out guys like Jimmy Haslam. He's done such a terrible job in Cleveland, but no, they say, oh no, we'll take Jimmy Haslam's money. The truck stop dude will take his money. So, the Bucks co-owner Jimmy Haslam is essentially admitting, if this is accurate, he's admitting that he has PTSD. He's telling every man, woman, and child, hey, listen, I turned down a better trade, but I don't want to see this guy demand a trade. Jaylen Brown could demand a trade. So he took less in return. Jaylen Brown is 29. He's an all-NBA type talent. He's a little younger than Giannis. He's a little healthier than Giannis. And rather than attempt to make it work and say, hey, we're not gonna go scared here. We're gonna try to make this thing work. And rather than go with it and say, okay, we're gonna build the roster around Jaylen Brown. We're gonna make him feel great, and we're gonna have him very happy here in Wisconsin. Haslam's like, no, I don't want the better player. Can I see what's in the mystery box? What's in the box? You got Tyler Hero. Congratulations. So passing on Jaylen Brown for a much lesser player, Hero Ball. It's like you're dating and you have a chance to date a 9. Not a 10, a 9. And you say, you know what? I don't want to date a 9 because there's a lot of pressure. People look at me like, hey, you don't qualify to be with a 9. What's wrong with you? And so instead, you just date 3 3s instead of 1 9. And that's essentially what you've done because you're afraid of commitment. So good luck. It is a total lack of self-confidence. And the Bucks, essentially, you can't coach scared. You can't play scared. Can't own a team scared. And the Milwaukee Bucks owner, Jimmy Haslam, is living in a mansion, which is also a haunted mansion as well. So, and to be fair, the Bucks did not get fleeced. I do not want to sit here and say the Milwaukee Bucks got fleeced. The Milwaukee Bucks fleeced themselves in an act of pure self-checkout sabotage. Who goofed? I've got to know. That's not a strategy. That is the fear disguised as philosophy. And even if you traded for Jaylen Brown and he didn't want to play in Milwaukee, you could still get more for him than if Tyler Hero does want to play in Milwaukee. You can still get more for him. And so now the Bucks, just like the Brownies, are going to be in purgatory for a decade or longer as they are riding the vomit comet. It is the Ben Maller Show. The Ben Maller Show, if you'd like to comment on any of this, a lot of moving and shaking in pro bouncy ball as it's a good time of the year. If you like the transaction, the NBA draft's coming up on Tuesday night, and we've had couple of big trades already to slice and dice. So Jaylen Brown was not traded to Milwaukee. Does that mean Jaylen Brown now stays in Boston? That story developing here overnight. 877-99 on Fox. That's 877-996-6369. Also on X, at Ben Maller. That's at Ben Maller. The future of Jaylen Brown hanging in the balance. We'll get to that, and we will do it next.
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11: For more than a decade, the Environmental Working Group has put out a list of the so-called Dirty Dozen. These are the non-organic produce contaminated with the highest levels of pesticides. Well, this year, spinach topped the list, followed by kale, collard, mustard greens, strawberries, grapes, nectarines, peaches, cherries, apples, blackberries, pears, potatoes, and blueberries. Now, all these fruits and vegetables are part of a healthy diet, so no one is saying you shouldn't eat them. Point is, though, you could consider buying these items organic if and when you can, and then taking extra care when you wash them. The FDA recommends rinsing all fruits and vegetables, even the ones that are organic, under running water that is slightly warmer than room temperature. Don't use soap, bleach, or any fancy produce washes. I'm Dr. Sanjay Gupta, helping you live a better life.
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15: Dusty May, dude.
14: Okay, how you feeling about that?
15: That's just jarring to me. 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
3: Do it, and they have the grind.
4: Matt Hicks, who joins Eric Nadel, did this time down in Corpus. And so we were delayed Saturday night. The game didn't start till 8:15. Around 6 o'clock, it's like mostly sunny, and they're pulling the tarp on the field. I'm thinking, what the hell is this? Like, we had a game rained out 2 weeks ago, so I was a little bummed about that. And then they're pulling the tarp on the field at 6 o'clock, and I'm like, okay, this is – and I'm looking at the radar. There's not much. But I'll be damned around 7:15, as we started in a delay, the heavens open up for like 10 minutes. So the grounds people clearly have – a really good radar.
3: They have the meteorologist from the movie Pressure.
4: I guess so.
5: Say, do they have someone better if you said your radar didn't really
4: show a whole lot. We're looking at the Weather Channel app or whatever, but apparently these people have different technology that we're not privy to.
5: A direct line to Delkus?
4: I guess so. I mean, heck, maybe even better than Delkus, because I was stunned that it rained as much as it did. But then we started on time. It was bluey night at the ballpark, which was pretty cool. And it was a fun game. Rangers beat the Arkansas Travelers 4-2. And in this game, I got to see Ryan Sloan. And the night before, the Mariners' number two prospect, Cade Anderson, a left-hander out of LSU, he shoved. He went, I think, six innings. Frisco got two hits and got shut out. So I'm excited to see Ryan Sloan, who's a 20-year-old, who's built like a 28-year-old, and he was drafted in 2024. He's their number three prospect and a top 100 in baseball. So I was pretty pumped to see him. Big right-hander, 6'5", throws 99, has a hell of a changeup. He was terrific. And it's just kind of sobering understanding that that's the Mariners system. And they have two of the best minor league pitchers, and they already have one of the best rotations in Major League Baseball. So if you're a Rangers fan, you just got to know that the Mariners are going nowhere for a while.
3: And these are games, it's cool to – I've only been to a couple Rough Rider games. But it's one of those where if you don't know the prospects on the other team, or heck, even if you don't know anybody on the Rough Riders, the dudes that are like high prospects definitely pop. Like, especially the pitchers. The dude you mentioned, and Justin and I went to see we actually met Sebastian Walcott after the game, but just seeing him on the field, a dude that's 6'5", 220, he's 19 years old, you're like, okay, I get it. I get the hype now.
5: That was almost like a year ago last year, right?
3: Yeah.
5: Didn't we end up doing mornings after that, and we talked about it?
4: Yeah, and but to get back to Ryan, I mean, Zach Bigley, he's awesome. And he's coordinating with, like, executives, and they have to figure out, like, when the game's going to start. And he's also coordinating with, like, game ops people and the grounds crew. And, oh, yeah, by the way, he has to call the game. And I'm just sitting there just, like, taking my notes, getting ready, doing nothing, feeling pretty worthless throughout the whole rain delay.
3: Just drinking beers like Harry Carey.
4: But Zach is nice enough to give me the middle innings, and I don't have, like, a home run call that I'm trying to forge because I know I don't have a future in this, but I did get to call a home run as Max Wagner, who's been struggling quite a bit lately, went deep to tie the game.
6: One away, nobody aboard. Leadoff man Franer Chavez stands on deck. He's struck out a couple of times tonight. We'll have a runner aboard here as the 3-2 pitch is on the way. This one's lifted to the left side. This one deep at the track. Left fielder going back, looking up. Bill Nye can only see it sail over the wall. A home run for the number 9 hitter, Max Wagner. And that draws this game back even at 2 apiece.
4: And he hit that off
3: Very
4: Sloan.
3: Solid call.
4: Yeah, I was a little behind the play. I wasn't expecting it to travel as far as it did, but the ball was jumping to left field that night, so I kind of stumbled out of the game.
3: Is that the most difficult part, is reading like a no doubt home run? Because you hear all the professionals that you can see it jump and they know right away.
5: You don't want to be the guy that calls a home run and then the left fielder just sits under it.
4: Well, this was like a long pop up. So
3: okay.
4: It just kind of carried out.
3: It
4: just kept going, so I didn't want to like freak out and then it's caught at the track.
3: Or like the A's play-by-play lady that was like, oh, it's a fly ball to left field, and it goes off like the high V sign, like 470.
4: Jenny Kapnar.
3: Yeah.
5: The farthest home run in StatCast era.
4: So the Rough Riders do a bit in the seventh inning. It's always trivia. So Zach's calling the

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3: So that's the...
4: It's their Hey Jude.
3: That's the setup underneath the pavilion. But then you go out the other side of the pavilion, where the main parking lot side, and half of that parking lot is fenced off for the rest of FanFest.
4: Okay, so what is it?
3: So it was really cool. It wasn't overrun because we were there early on Saturday. We got there. It's difficult to mobilize two households, one of which includes a toddler. I had dreams of getting there for the beginning of Netherlands, Sweden, and we got there and it was already 2-0 Netherlands. Yeah. And we were wandering around. It's not like we ever really sat down and watched much of that game at all. But we went through and we went to check out the other part of FanFest. And so they have two giant pavilions, basically, open-air pavilions with picnic tables. And at the opposite end, they have another big screen. And so people are, you know, they have turf laid out. People are laying on the ground watching the game out there. They have food and drink vendors. A lot of state fair vendors had booths out there. So if you didn't want the food that was inside Starplex, you could come out here and get food from, you know, these particular vendors. And then some sponsor activations. The thing that tripped me out was the longest line. There was a Bank of America sponsor activation. And I don't know what you did, but you like went through something. And then when you came out, you got a little charm bracelet. So it's just a bracelet.
4: Yeah.
3: Okay. How long do you think people were waiting in line for a bracelet?
4: Oh, my God, dude. What is it with free knickknacks? Was it like an hour? More?
3: My buddy talked to a lady that was at the front of the line. She had been there yesterday and didn't get through. And so she came back earlier, got in line. She said she had been in line for 5 hours.
4: For a bracelet?
3: Yes.
4: What? There must be more to it.
3: It's like winding through the entire thing.
4: It must have some meaning.
3: I don't know.
4: It's spread on social media. Like you have to get this particular bracelet that Bank of America is giving
3: away. I don't know. But it was insane that people were waiting that long.
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3: It's a space issue that they have to go send a team. I feel like that's where it ends. Your driller's right. up to...
4: No, there's no wildcatters.
3: There's no wildcatters. There's no asteroid. Right. I mean, yeah, there's no Michael Clark Duncan in a spacesuit like there was in Armageddon. I mean, even in that movie, they planned on the dudes coming back.
5: Yeah.
3: I mean, they're like, look...
5: Well, don't spoil it. Came out almost 30 years ago.
3: I'm going to spoil Armageddon. I have no problem spoiling Armageddon. But I, you know, like I said, that I find that interesting because, again, you wonder if you were in that situation, you would think that you would step up and save humanity, but you never really know until you're actually put in that situation. And no one, obviously, basically everyone's going to go through their entire existence and never face that problem. But I like to, you know, again, in movies, in stories, in TV shows, play out these hypotheticals in my brain.
4: I like the leader of this whole group, I guess. Ava Stratt was the character's name, Sandra Hüller, who was the woman in charge of like coordinating all of this.
3: Yeah.
4: And she was bearing the weight of knowing that she was sending people to die. And there was a karaoke scene, which I know you remember, and that'll tug at the heartstrings.
3: For sure. And it's she's awesome because she's very matter of fact and she's like, look, I'm doing what I have to save the world. And yeah, it does a great job of tugging at your heartstrings. There's a lot of comedy in it, but not like cheap late Thor movie comedy where they're just going for dumb laughs. But
5: just
3: actually,
5: like emotional type comedy.
3: Yeah, because
4: it's a buddy comedy.
5: You kind of need that.
3: It ends up being
4: with Rocky. Yeah.
3: It ends up being a buddy comedy because I also had the privilege, and I loved this about Project Hail Mary. I purposefully avoided any trailers, reading anything about what it is about. I just knew it was a space movie with Ryan Gosling. So I really had no idea what was going to happen. The one thing I'd also heard was there were elements that were similar to The Martian, which is one of my favorite movies.
4: Same author.
5: Yeah.
3: Love The Martian.
4: Yeah, Andy Weir, who wrote the books, is the same author as The Martian. And
3: makes sense. He has a lane.
4: Yeah, he does. And I think, I haven't read the book, but my oldest has. And she said she loved this movie so much because you can't go as in-depth as the book, obviously, because there's a lot of math and a lot of nerdy stuff in there.
3: Yeah.
4: But she said they hit all the right notes with this film.
3: So, one of the big tentpoles is, you know, it ends up being Ryan Gosling is the only one on the ship, and he has to eventually be the one performing the experiments to try to figure out how to save Earth, and he encounters another alien from a different, you know, completely different solar system that is just like this little rock spider thing, and they show them developing ways that they communicate, and they can't survive in the same atmosphere, so they're trying to figure out how to help each other. I thought they did a great job of showing that clearly the rock species was more advanced than humans, but even they had blind spots that Ryan Gosling could help fill in. Because I've always thought, you know, like if you have these super advanced species, like the ones that you see in Interstellar, let's say, humans are just ants compared to those people. But in this case, at least Ryan Gosling was able to help this advanced species. And it's such a good movie. And like I said, I also loved The Martian because, again, in that scenario, like I'm fascinated by, could you survive just being a one-man show? Because Ryan Gosling had to do similar things to Matt Damon's character in The Martian, where you don't have YouTube to show you how to pull the circuitry out of the floorboard to help you get some lights, or like you just have to know the stuff.
4: Yeah.
3: You have to be able to do it. You have to be able to survive. And if you don't, at least in The Martian's case, Matt Damon just dies.
5: Mm-hmm.
3: But if Ryan Gosling was to fail, then he would doom

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0: Messi, Cucitini, feliz cumple genio, a dos días de tu 39.
1: So great.
2: So much emotion. And there's thousands of people in that stadium crying after this.
1: Yes.
2: And it's like just watching this game at noon yesterday on my couch and just feeling this emotion for, like, I guess I was kind of there in 2022 also. But this one just feels like it hits different. And I feel like the World Cup didn't get justice 4 years ago because it happened in the fall. It happened during football season.
1: Right.
2: The World Cup final was right before a Dallas Cowboys game.
1: Yeah.
2: Cowboys played at noon. But just to get, like, there is more going on. Obviously, we have the NBA draft today, which we're going to talk about. But I love how this country is just, like, stopping down for soccer.
1: Yeah.
2: And it's going to go away in a few weeks, and we'll probably go on our own way and talk NFL and college football. And we're kind of just day tripping right now, but it's so cool to witness this.
1: There was a somewhat of a lasting impact after 94. It felt like we had MLS
2: was the birth of that.
1: And I think with everybody buying in, even if they're day tripping, it just feels like there's going to be a bigger footprint from this World Cup moving forward in this country. And I think that's a good thing. And I think the scheduling gods have been great to us, because not only are we getting Messi, we're also getting Kylian Mbappe. As this could be like a Maguire-Sosa chase, because Mbappe had two goals yesterday for France as they had a huge rain delay against Iraq. They win 3-0, but Mbappe now has 16. So he has tied Miroslav Klose, who Messi just passed yesterday for the most goals in World Cup history. And obviously France is going to go deep in this tournament. It looks like Argentina is a force to be reckoned with. And then you've got Erling Haaland for Norway, and that match was terrific yesterday against Senegal. He had two goals. The second goal, just the touch he was able to put on it as he ticks it over the goalie, was just incredible. And this guy is an absolute cyborg.
2: Yeah. If you've never watched soccer before, I would just recommend, like, yesterday would have been the perfect day to take it in, because you have three of the best players in the world, different style games. You've got the 38-year-old, Messi turns 38 tomorrow, who's still one of the best players in the world. You have Mbappe, who can score from anywhere. And then you have Erling Haaland, who's built like Miles Garrett, who's 6'5", probably 240. He's a missile. He's one of the best finishers in the box. He's fast. Like, watching that dude last night was so fun.
1: Yeah.
2: And you can tell, like, they're trying to get him the ball, too.
1: Oh, yeah.
2: He scored two last night.
1: He nearly had a hat-trick. Yeah. Hit a post. And, dude, it's so fun. The quality amongst those three alone, you're right. Mm-hmm. That can sell you on the sport if you're a casual.
3: Did you guys happen to hear Lars last night on the kick around when the first goal for Norway?
1: I did not. I didn't hear it. Do we have it?
4: What was that?
3: That was his outburst.
1: Oh. He just had a quick little... We don't have
2: the full thing or any context.
4: I know. You got to do everything in Spanish. That's a big deal. Let it out, Lars.
5: So good.
4: Come on.
5: And it's out. It's very much out.
1: That's funny.
2: Well, Lars is very calm with his emotions as we watched the first match with him, but I guess just one quick word is all he has for a big goal.
1: And the Norwegians, they were in, I guess, the Giant Stadium yesterday, so they've been in New York, and you know they're doing the row chant, which is really cool. And here's a little audio, and I didn't know that our very own Kevin Landrum went up to New York, New Jersey yesterday to be part of this.

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2: I'll give you the breakdown.
1: I want to tell everybody, obviously the Nelk fans know, yo, Steiny running it, I'm doing you a favor. So we'll see where it goes. Could be crazy. This might get wild in here, dude. This is just about me being myself.
2: Cap or no cap?
1: 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I'm a professional. I'm here to interview and entertain you every week.
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3: Yeah, so there's in the Von Erichs.
4: Didn't want to look at their toss scores, but man, they were ripping it up.
3: Look at Lake Dallas High School's Wikipedia page. It'll tell you the notable alumni in our history.
4: Yeah, Sandy Lake is one that I definitely wish that one of my future kiddos could experience, because that was so much fun. The band part was whatever. You went and did it. You had to sit through it, but...
3: Yeah, the rides,
4: little
3: sketchy.
4: I didn't need to see the inspection sticker because it probably wasn't there. But it was still a fun time. They also, I was even privy to this at the time. They were handing out ones to all bands like candy.
3: And nobody would stick around and watch the other band. So you'd like perform for 10 minutes, you'd get a one, and then you'd be like, okay, yeah, we were the best band here. That's great.
4: As long as you could make noise come out of your instrument, they would hand you a one. Wasn't the most strict judging criteria at the Sandy Lake Band Competition. Fun, though.
3: Good times.
4: Yeah, fun for sure. So over the weekend, we had an interesting situation. This was in Orange County, Texas, which is east of Houston, near Louisiana.
3: The OC.
4: As millions of bees were set loose. So you had this 18-wheeler carrying tons of beehives. So seriously, 2 million bees, 50,000 pounds of insects. They were on a trek to go to North Dakota. Mm. Which I didn't realize they transported bees this way.
3: I mean, how else would you transport them?
4: Well, you plug in their GPS and tell them where to go. They had their own way of flying there. But no, apparently, yeah, you transport them. They're good for, they follow the blooming seasons. You can have them help agriculture in different spots of the world or different parts of your country. But anyway.
5: Yeah, we need bees.
4: They didn't make it very far before the driver tried to execute way too tight of a turn.
3: Oh, no.
4: His 18-wheeler spills over, and now you just have all of these bees spilling out the back of this truck, and now you have to have the emergency services in the city telling people, hey, you might want to stay inside for a while. Oh, no. We've been overrun by bees. And they had to mobilize all of the local beekeepers to come, like a volunteer firefighter department, help wrangle these bees.
3: How do you wrangle millions of bees?
5: Like a little smoke? Smoke is supposed to subdue them, right? Like they have
4: I,
5: to
4: I so. Guess, yeah. Or you get another little bee wearing a short skirt and have her parade around.
3: But still, it's not like 20 bees. That still would seem like, okay.
4: No.
3: You have millions.
4: We're talking 2 million bees.
3: Oh, my God.
4: And, yeah. Luckily, it says there weren't... They say no one was stung outside of one photographer. I don't buy that. Of 2 million bees, somebody else was stung. Now, again, bees are ones that... When they kill you, that's the ultimate. Or when they sting you, they kill you. They'll die.
3: That's their Project Hail Mary.
4: Right. They're sacrificing the ultimate.
5: So
4: but,
5: only one had a death wish, is what you're saying.
4: Right.
3: Leroy Jenkins.
4: To sting some local CBS affiliate photographer. Not really worth the...
6: Bees! Bees everywhere! God, they're huge! They're ripping my flesh off!
4: Only a quarter expected to survive. Mm.
5: Damn.
4: Yeah. They say, according to the bee experts, which they had to call on many of those, only a quarter expected to survive, depending on the health of their queens.
3: That's sad. That's what matters. For the bees.
4: You ever seen videos of people that work with bees, and they'll reach into a beehive, and all you have to do is you have to get the queen in your palm. And then that's what moves the rest of the bees. Like, once you have the queen...
5: Yeah, they're

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3: 5 goals. He's still one of the best players in the world. It turns 38 tomorrow. And I know it's impossible to forecast 4 years from now, but could you see him playing in the 2030 World Cup at the age of 41?
4: I mean, I didn't think he'd be playing in this World Cup. When he won it last time, we all kind of looked at each other and went, man, that's a great topper to a career. Yeah. Like, why would you keep doing this? And then he signed the big deal to come play in Major League Soccer, and here he is in this tournament. And I do think that coming to play in Miami with that club and this league was all part of a long-term plan to try to extend his career in a way that would allow him to play in this World Cup. And who's to say that he can't do it in 4 more years? I'd probably be just as skeptical as I was back in 22, but you never know with this dude. He just keeps doing it and is remarkable.
5: And it feels like the talent around him allows him to just snipe. And I think heading into the World Cup, I don't know if Argentina was a heavy favorite because it's so hard to repeat as a champion. Everybody was big on France and Spain and even Germany. But just watching Argentina, again, it's 2 matches, and I don't know how great the opponents have been. There's going to be some stiffer tests mm-hmm. along the way, but I'll be damned if they don't look like they could maybe haul off and win the whole thing again.
4: Yeah, I mean, that's what Scaloni, their manager, has done really well with this team, is that he has figured out a way to put a collection of really good players together that are willing to play as a team in a supportive role of Messi. I can't figure out if it's a feature or a bug that Messi has scored all 5 of their goals, and they all seem to be working very, very hard to just get the ball to Messi, which is probably a really good plan. But at some point, you'd think they're going to end up in a game where they're going to have to figure out something else to do, whether that's because he's not available or a team has done a better job at kind of taking him out of the game. That's kind of to be seen. It's kind of interesting at this point that Argentina and the United States are in somewhat similar situations where they have games tomorrow or at the end of this week that are somewhat, dead rubber games. They don't have too much importance. The odds of Argentina not beating Jordan is pretty low. The U.S. is already locked in. So, getting to the round of 32 is already a thing for both of those teams, and how they manage this last third group game by resting players or using it as an opportunity to, kind of keep some chemistry going is something we'll have to see how it plays out.
5: With Christian Pulisic now training, do you see him getting any run in this final game?
4: Yeah, I would be shocked if he starts. But I also would be a bit surprised if they don't at least give him a little bit of time in the game, just because he needs to get back out on the field and have a go at it. There's 4 other players that are on yellow card suspension alert, so they won't play. I mean, you hope they don't play. I guess they could play, but I would be shocked if they did. And there's a couple of other guys who have a couple of knocks here and there. So we'll see. But Pulisic, man, if he's back training as he was yesterday, which is the first time he's actually trained with the team in full, I would be a bit surprised if he doesn't at least get 20 minutes or so.
3: Peter, have you changed your mind on the United States being 100 years away from winning a World Cup?
4: Well, I don't think I said he was 100 years away. I thought it was just that they were 100 years behind in getting started. But yeah, I still think that the reality of the U.S. winning a World Cup is something that is going, if it's going to happen, it might happen in my lifetime, but I just don't have I don't make any assumptions about it, because there's just too many. There's a reason why only 8 national teams have ever won the World Cup.
5: Right.
4: And I just don't think the U.S. is there in terms of pure depth in a roster, because Andy and I talk about this a lot every 4 years, which is the teams that win the World Cup are teams that have a tremendous amount of depth to them. And the U.S. isn't quite there yet.
5: But if you don't have to leave California,

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3: The jingle from the 80s, but I always wanted to use Shure because I thought the jingle was bad.
4: Confident, dry, and secure. Raise your hand. If you're sure.
3: And I was like, yeah, I want to be sure.
4: Heck yeah, I want to raise my hand.
3: But then by the time I got to that age, you know, there was, like you're talking about, like you may have some friends that are wearing something, and they're like, oh, what do you use? And you're trying to figure it out. Maybe you try different stuff. But ever since then, I have used, that is the one thing in my life that might be the, actually not might be, it is, the hands down single product, the exact same product that I have used the longest because of that.
4: Yeah, I've tried different things, but Degree seems to be the one that's stuck with me now. Right. That I know I can use, and it's not too harsh for me. I don't break out or anything like that. But it was a journey because I was trying everything. Man. Like Old Spice was way too much for me. I couldn't use anything like that. It's trying to find that right one. But now I think a lot of people are like that. I don't think they vary as far as the deodorant. You find one that you like. You know it holds you. You're not going to stink. So that's the one you stick with the whole time. So I don't think you're alone at that. I would say the majority of the people will find a brand that they like. They know it's good, and they stick with it. So
3: yeah, it's a weird thing, man, because you might change. Like I have recently. I've tried different shampoos, tried different soaps, and I use like a natural shampoo and a natural soap now that don't have any chemicals in it or anything.
4: Yeah.
3: And that's relatively a new thing. You might try different toilet paper, or you might try different toothpaste. And I've done all that.
4: I feel like deodorant and toothpaste are the two that once you find it, that's
3: now
4: it's not about sale or anything. I don't care how much it costs. I'm going to have that toothpaste. I'm going to have that deodorant.
3: I know.
4: And I'm kind of leaning towards having that soap because, again, you know, you see some of the Irish Spring and all that you want to get, but it's a little too hard. So I am a Dove, Degree, Colgate dude, and that should probably stay for the rest of my stinking life.
3: Yeah, I mean, I think you get locked in at some point, and a lot of that. I've tried some new stuff as products have evolved in a sense, and some of the natural things are way better than they used to be, so I've switched to some of that. But, yeah, the deodorant thing and their conversation yesterday, Rich and James, about getting on an ambulance reminded me of that and that whole thing where, I that's the only time in my life I guess I would have been
4: – yeah.
3: 21 or whatever. That's the only time in my life I've ever ridden in an ambulance.
4: Protect the pits, man. Got to
3: protect the pits.
4: All right, it's 9:28. It's the invasion. We are live in Fort Worth at Men's Tea Clinic in the Fort Worth Alliance area off of 35W and Golden Triangle Boulevard. It's right next to the Lifetime Fitness. We'll be here until 1 o'clock. Come on out. Check out the fine folks at Men's Tea Clinic. We have giveaways. It's going to be a fun morning afternoon, so come on out and check us out. When we come back, a huge trade in the NBA in front of the draft. That's tonight. Let's discuss it next here on The Ticket.
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3: Stadium is not known to have a lot of people in it, and it was a fun watch last night.
4: Yeah, and you had Zeke Duran who hit the home run.
3: Well, he bodied that thing. Dead center field, too.
4: I'm sure if you haven't seen this, just Google Zeke Duran throw, because that throw that he made on the relay to home to nail that dude in the sixth was I don't know what, 40 feet past third base and threw an absolute
3: dart.
4: Laser.
3: It was a dart.
4: Like a dead-on strike exactly where the mitt was. The catcher didn't have to move his mitt, and it was right there for the out. That was incredible.
3: Because it looked like it was about to be that inside the park home run because of the difficulties. Was that who was that in left field? Was that? I can't remember who was in. Let me see. I'm trying to remember who was in left field that had
5: Osuna.
3: Difficulty with the throw. It was Osuna.
5: Osuna.
3: Osuna was in left field and had difficulty. Right, goes back to the wall and then he hits the relay. He hits Duran and man, yeah, he did throw a dart. But the one play at the plate that I thought was a little catcher's interference against the Rangers was called. They challenged it, and they did not get that call. And it felt like it was the definition of what you can't do in baseball now. I'm pretty sure a lot of baseball peers are going, okay, you can't do that at home plate. That doesn't, you know, that's not normally what. But, you know, it's a new day and age in the sport, and they did not call that. And then the Miami player wanted catcher's interference on the dart from Duran, but they never did challenge that. But it was a fun watch, man. That's one of those games to where Texas gets out to the lead, they give up the lead, and then get those two in the eighth. I'm sorry, yes, in the eighth inning to win that 4-3 to get this road trip off to a good start. Now I don't want everybody to start thinking about just have them play good, fun baseball. I think that's what the mindset should be right now until you feel they start getting into some sort of rhythm, because for a while, the Rangers weren't watchable.
4: No.
3: It just wasn't fun baseball.
4: There's been some fun games. Even the game that they lost against San Diego, I mean, it's been the last three out. They've won three out of the last four, and those have been fun wins. And the problem becomes, and we've mentioned this, you sit there and go, man, and it's true. They are in the thick of the playoff race. They're a game and a half back in their own division because we go, well, that's not a playoff team. Name the teams in front of them that really are.
3: I know, that's true.
4: And you'll name two or three. But you're telling me Seattle is drastically better than the Rangers? I can't say that that's true.
3: Yeah, Nimmo was really good last night. Rocker was good. And please, continue the opener for him.
4: Yeah, Rocker, man, he was cruising once he got in the second inning.
3: Yeah, he was. All right, they win 4-3. They'll play again tonight in Miami. We will speak with Peter Welpton at 10:50 as we talk World Cup. But coming up next, it's the news with Travis.
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4: Yeah, because he signed a one-year deal.
5: What?
4: With the team option for the next two seasons. A team option. Not coach option, a team option for the next 2 years.
5: I don't know that I've ever heard of that before.
4: I don't think I have either. And if I'm Mike Onore, I'm going, you know what? I know the dream is to always be a head coach. I do get that. But I feel like if I'm leaving my job to go and be the head coach of your team, you're giving me a 3-4-5 year deal. It's a 1 year deal with two team options after that. What kind of security is that?
5: That's very, very bizarre. That man, the dude running the Portland Trailblazers. And the problem is that his hockey team, the Carolina Hurricanes, just won the Stanley Cup, so he has no reason to change. Because he can say, well, it worked for me in the NHL. Right. I believe it's going to work in the NBA because I have shown that I can win a championship. I've never, a one-year deal.
4: Never heard of that
5: we'll
4: before.
5: We'll see. Because then what's the acceptance in the West? Do they have to get in the play-in? They have to be a legitimate player. Well, you're not the guy. Sorry.
4: Right.
5: You're done. We've declined our team option on you.
4: Yeah.
5: And then he gets 1 year to do things his way with the roster that really he probably doesn't have a lot of ability to build at this point.
4: Man, I don't think I'd take that deal. You know what? I'm
5: really
4: fine
5: weird.
4: Being assistant here because you know what? There are going to be other head coaching opportunities out there that I maybe can take advantage of next year.
5: Man, you would think so. That is strange. But then again, you take that deal and they decline, then you're out and about and you have 1 year of head coaching experience for the next team that wants to use you next year. That is really strange to see a 1 year deal for a coach.
4: Yeah, it really truly is. All right, we have plenty of NBA to talk about as the draft is tonight. First round tonight, we'll have full coverage here on the ticket. It's Justin, it's DJ, it's Tramiel Jeffers. They'll all be here for every single pick of the first round. The Mavericks are picking at 9:30, so make sure you tune into that. We'll get back into it at the start of our lunch hour at 11:55. We are live at Men's T Clinic. It's the grand opening in Fort Worth Alliance area off of 35W and Golden Triangle Boulevard. It's right next to the Lifetime Fitness. 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Total wellness optimization is what they are all about. I've been partners with them now for 6 years, having a grand time. They have me on that individualized plan. They can do that exact same thing for you. June is Men's Health Month, so now is the perfect time. We are giving away pairs of Rangers tickets, Eatsies gift cards, goody-goody gift cards until 1 o'clock. They are celebrating. They just celebrated their 12-year anniversary. So congratulations to everyone here. So come on out and check us out until 1 o'clock. We come back. It is our weekly Tuesday staple, This Week in Sports History. 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
5: That style was so wide open in the NBA.
4: And the NBA didn't know how to play it. And so Spencer Haywood comes out again, wins the MVP of the ABA with 30-20. And the NBA is saying, no, we don't know if you can play here. You're too young.
5: Yeah, because of their rules.
4: Right.
5: And then they allowed for a hardship draft
4: right
5: after that happened. And then they just completely let it go when that merger from the NBA and ABA happened. That's when they say, you know what, screw that. They're not going to have that rule whatsoever. But Spencer Haywood challenged that thing, man. And, yeah, it had to take a man that was a grown man at the age of 17
4: which
5: 18
4: is incredible.
5: To abolish that. So, yeah, we'll talk more about that documentary in our weekly entertainment segment that happens tomorrow. It's going to be a little later tomorrow because we have a very special guest tomorrow.
4: We do have a very special guest
5: tomorrow at 9:55. So we'll talk to
4: you. Man, I forgot about
5: more about that a little bit later.
4: What a great day tomorrow's going to be.
5: Lunchtime rolls along. It is 12:28. We are live from the Men's Tea Clinic here in Fort Worth Alliance, 35W and Golden Triangle Boulevard. We're right next to the Lifetime Fitness. We'll be here until 1:00. Come on out. Giving away a Rangers tickets, Eatsy's gift cards, goody-goody gift cards until 1 o'clock. It is Men's Health Month. That's what June is all about. They just celebrated their 12-year anniversary here at Men's Tea Clinic. I've been partners with them now for about 6 years and loving every second of it. We come back. Let's get back into the NBA draft. What we expect at the top, who's going number one, what should happen, who's the best player, all that next here on The Ticket.
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5: Ticker brought to you by Michelob Ultra, the official beer of FIFA World Cup 26, and Brad Thomas, Texas Day Brazil Sports Biz. The Mavericks have three picks in this year's NBA draft, starting with number 9. The Ticket's draft coverage begins at 7 tonight after the hard line. It's the football story that won't die. The NFL is declining to hold the supplemental draft this summer, essentially giving former Texas Tech quarterback Brendan Sorsby a one-year suspension, as he will be unable to enter the league until 2027. Sorsby's attorney plans to pursue the matter with the NFLPA. In college sports, the D1 cabinet has voted to approve a new age-based five-year eligibility model. No red shirts or extensions. Clock starts at 19 years old or the first year of college enrollment. And the NHL has informed the Board of Governors that they will begin investigating Houston and Austin as potential spots for expansion. The league has expanded twice since 2017 with the Vegas Golden Knights and the Seattle Kraken. Ticker also brought to you by Premier Gun Show, the original Fort Worth Gun Show this weekend only at the Will Rogers Memorial Center. 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That is the Ticket Ticker. 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
10: 2:58 on The Ticket. Rich Phillips, James Westling wrapping up today. We'll be back tomorrow. We'll recap all 30 picks of the first round of the NBA draft tomorrow. I know everybody's waiting to hear about
11: that. Each and every one.
10: Absolutely. Mm-hmm. But right now at 2:59.
12: Oh, God. Pam?
13: Thank you, Rich. Eatsy's Market Bakery and Gimme the Den brings you Sorsby Davidson.
12: Thank you. Thank you, Ham. Okay, James, Rich. Bob had a great idea. Once you think that you're in full recovery, will you come up here and do your first set of box jumps on the air, live on the air?
10: Sure. I don't know.
12: We'll have like the Rich fully recovered Olympics in this room.
10: I'm not sure.
12: Put a leg press up here.
11: NFL combine style.
14: We can start with tying your shoes
12: and
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12: He did it.
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12: Okay, it's progress.
10: Matter of fact, today the only thing I had assistance with getting dressed was my left sock and shoe.
12: Okay.
14: All right.
10: Hey, we can do pants now.
12: Is this from your wet nurse?
10: Not my wet nurse.
12: Well, that's what they're called.
10: Honey,
14: no, they're
10: not.
14: You wipe me?
12: Have you had to do that? Have you had to have assistance with bad bathroom?
10: Four. 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
1: Is more highly thought of than the other. I feel like they're all kind of right there together.
2: I think just because Mara's 7'3", he's the most highly regarded.
3: And he's not 23 or 24.
1: Lindenborg is 23 or 4?
3: Oh, yeah. Yeah, he's 23. He's considerably older than everybody else in this draft, right?
1: Yeah.
3: Of the first rounders, is that fair, Deej? I don't know if you've...
4: Oh, yeah, he's the grandpa, no doubt.
3: He'll be 24 by opening day.
1: Okay. And
3: that's
1: so
3: pretty
1: funny.
3: Old,
1: that's
3: dude.
1: That's 5 years older than Cooper Flagg.
3: When you start looking at the guys in this draft, he can absolutely play, he can absolutely help you, but if there was somebody in the top 15 conversation that could roll all the way down into the 20s, I would think the age thing could play a real factor in that, but maybe I have no idea.
1: So, Mara...
3: How's that for a take?
1: Most likely... Seems like he'll end up a Warrior because they have no front court to speak of at this point. No big dudes, anything like that. And they're going to have to do a hard reset anyway in the next couple of years. So it's probably worth it to them. But yeah, like if they did move back, which has been talked about, if the Mavs decided, hey, you know, we're really happy and... We're fine with moving back. There are guys on this board that we would love to have if we trade 9 for 13 and 17 or something like that. Like, that's out there.
3: So then
1: that's when all these Michigan guys come into play.
3: So it's important to understand the lay of the land is that Milwaukee now has 10 and 13, Golden State's 11, Oklahoma City's 12 and 17.
1: Thank God.
3: So... In the Mavericks world of do you drop back and grab a second player in late lottery or, you know, mid first round, those are the teams you need to navigate. I was interested in DJ's thoughts in the meeting. I think you were in on this, but maybe you weren't. But Deej, lay that out there with regards to Dusty May.
4: So Dusty May was... A nobody, essentially, until Florida Atlantic. A few years ago, where Florida Atlantic made the Final Four run, and he was the coach of that team. He parlays that to the Michigan job, wins the national championship in Michigan. So, in 2021, at Florida Atlantic, he recruited a 7'1" center named Vladislav Golden, a transfer from Texas Tech, and he was one of the centerpieces of that Final Four team. He was... a massive mismatch. He was a big deal for them, and he actually is on the Miami Heat now, so he's a pretty good player, but he's still kind of limited. So you also factor in 2025, you had Dusty May recruit Adai Mara from UCLA when he was under Mick Cronin, maybe the final boss of a-hole coaches, Mick Cronin, and Dusty May profiles as the exact opposite
1: nicest
4: of that kind
1: guy,
4: of guy.
1: Yeah, like total opposite.
4: So Adai Mara, 7'3", multi-talented. Only thing that people don't know about right now is his jump shot, but he does everything else great. He moves very well. He's very coordinated. He's a great passer. He's just a guy who could be a fixture of an offense in a lot of ways. So all of that to say, Dusty May seems to covet a jumbo piece in his lineup. And the timing of all this, people are just wondering, does it kind of make sense that with the Mavericks with a few years here to develop another piece that maybe is more projectable, maybe he's not going to be good right away, but in several years from now, maybe a 7'3" guy is part of your core with Cooper, maybe that could be something the Mavericks are looking at.
3: So you think Mara could be number 9?
4: I mean, it seems a little rich. It depends on the guard that's there. You know, I think in this situation, you're looking at the Mavericks being in a spot to where they don't love the guard that's there. If there's a run, if Mara doesn't go before they pick and it's just not their guy, then maybe given some of the other interesting names a little bit further down the draft, maybe you just hope that one of those guys that you like is there and you go for the upside.
3: So 5-6-7, according to quite a few of the mocks, is where Wagler from Illinois, Acuff from Arkansas, and probably like Mikel Brown.
4: He seems to be the swing where no one seems to know whether he's

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